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1: Starting with the good news on the eastbound 401 collectors at Dixie, that earlier stalled vehicle has cleared away, but you will find some construction on the westbound side at Westney that's blocking the left lane. And the westbound express at the 403 also has construction blocking the right lane. Westbound on the 403 in the collectors at the 401, watch out for a stalled vehicle in the right lane. News Talk 1010 weather. It's mostly cloudy, 26 degrees, but feels like 33 with the Humidex. Have big visions for your home, but worried about the cost? 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I'm Christina Galley. 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

0: That is Jamal Myers, Toronto City Councillor and Chair of the TTC. And speaking of community issues, we've talked on and off over the last couple of months, as a matter of fact, about an effort to figure out how to keep people out of Barber Hall Park on Church Street in the Wellesley Village. And that has ultimately the idea of putting up a fence or of banning people from the park. I mean, technically, you're not allowed in a city park from midnight until 5:30. But at the same time, that particular park, Barber Hall Park, is a crossway between Church and Jarvis. So, you know, and it's a means of transiting by foot or bicycle. Anyway, efforts to put up a fence were kiboshed by a city committee. Chris Moyes, the local city councillor, who had been advocating for some kind of change in order to bring about a degree of order in the park, says he doesn't know why he ended up being the bad guy in all of this. Moyes told his fellow councillors he had only wanted to help. He didn't understand how the narrative shifted against him, painting him as a villain. Well, I can tell you why. It's because the community didn't like this, and so they resented the fact that their city councillor was the guy who was acting against them.
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0: step toward protecting kids on the internet. The Safe Social Media Act would force social media companies to block access for children under the age of 16 and regulate the companies behind AI chatbots. Carol Todd says the proposed bill is something her daughter Amanda would have wanted and is part of her legacy. Todd says that despite some gray areas in the bill, she is pleased with its focus on online safety and believes there's time to address any shortfalls as it moves through the House of Commons. And finally, a Toronto police officer was shot dead Thursday morning while carrying out what the police union called a high-risk takedown at an apartment building in the city's northwest. Identified as 43-year-old Constable Mark Pinozotto, he died after being shot in an exchange of gunfire. Mayor Olivia Chow says she knew his mother and knows the grief the family is feeling is being shared across the city.
1: Police officers go to work every day knowing the risk, putting themselves in harm's way to protect others. And today is a devastating reminder of that sacrifice. We also recognize the toll and moments like this take on all first responders who continue to show up for us.
0: A 19-year-old male suspect remains at large while another is recovering in hospital. This is the Canadian Press. In sports, Andrei Svechnikov scored twice and Sebastian Aho added a second period goal in a breakout game for Carolina's top-line performers, helping the Hurricanes beat the Vegas Golden Knights 4-2 to move within a victory of winning the Stanley Cup. Over to the CFL now, where Bo Levi Mitchell threw a pair of touchdown passes to Keandre Smith as the Hamilton Tiger Cats spoiled the Winnipeg Blue Bombers' home opener with a 37-27 victory. The Tiger Cats were coming off an overtime loss to Montreal and moved to 1-1. It's the first time the team hasn't opened a season 0-2 since 2019. And finally, Dodgers two-way star Shohei Ohtani hit his 13th homer of the season. That was before leaving the game due to left knee inflammation. Los Angeles would ultimately beat the Pittsburgh Pirates 8-6 as the reigning National League MVP hit his solo homer in the third inning. From the Canadian Press, I'm Rob Westgate.
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10: From the nation's capital, all across the country, here for you, Shane Hewitt and the Night Shift. I'm Shane Hewitt. I'm in Ottawa, the village of Merrickville, just south of the city. Tonight, we put together a great collection of some of our favorite conversations over the last little while. We're going to have a conversation with Brent Van Staldinen. Good luck with that name. I got it wrong, too, but he's got a great book out. Corey Annotoda is going to be here, too, to help us understand some tips if you ever get on The Price is Right. But first, let's get get started with Eric Alper and Old School Rockers on Tour. One of my favorite things about being a DJ, when I would do live DJ shows, I was the guy packing around my vinyl doing my DJ shows, hopping on airplanes, is when someone would come up and they'd be like, play some old school. And I'd be like, you're going to have to tell me what old school is to you. And then usually it was something from like 2009. And you're like, ah, oh, see, that's not old school. Do you know what New Jack Swing is? And then they, you know, anyway, you get the point. Old school is different for everybody. And one of the coolest things about retro, about reminiscing, is that when economies get tough, generally, we as a people tend to lean into some of these cool things that make us feel good. Eric Alper is here, the one and the only Eric Alper. And Eric, are you finding this, that some of these, what is old is new again? And I don't mean old like the guys, even though they definitely are and should not be wearing those tight pants, but they can make music, my friend.
8: Yeah, and it's not just in music. You know, look at all the sequels that are coming out this summer in times of strange economies and the world on fire. People tend to follow and fall back on what is familiar to them. So this summer alone, we've got the Beach Boys, headed up by Mike Love, who is 85 years old. Bob Dylan just announced another slew of dates. He's 85. Paul Simon is on the road. He's 84. Randy Bachman from the Guess Who is 82. Eric Clapton and John Anderson of Yes hitting 81. And Mickey Dolenz and Rod Stewart and John Fogerty are all 80. They are all on the road. And we are heading into an era where we've never seen this before. We've seen this a little bit with jazz artists and with blues artists, where being old and being a veteran comes a little bit of cachet with it. Mm-hmm. But we always used to make fun of all these old rockers on the road. I mean, remember Live Aid? Mm. People were making fun of Paul McCartney being the dinosaur.
10: That was a long time ago.
8: He was 42.
10: Wow.
8: You know?
10: That's crazy.
8: And Elton John, he just hit 40. So all of these artists are on the road. And the cynical side of it is like, yeah, they need the money. They're surrounded by people who won't say no to them. And sometimes that's true. But the more interesting answer to me, it's all psychological. It's these people have spent 50 and 60 years on the road, and stopping isn't a logistical decision. It's not logical to them. It is, in fact, not what they do anymore, but it's who they are as a human being.
10: Well, there's a couple of things, first of all, that I want to acknowledge. First of all, it's amazing that some of these guys are still alive based on the lives they led. That in itself is true. And I don't mean it to be crass. I just mean it to be like, wow. There's that. I don't know how many 85-year-olds, 80-year-olds are traveling freely. Not many. You got to have your stuff together to do that. To me, it leans into the music part. And maybe the music part is just one of those magical things that helps keep your brain working, and they keep doing music, and therefore we get to listen to it. One question, though, in your article, which is on thatericalper.com, did you have to look up the spelling of octogenarian? Because I don't know how to spell it.
8: Yes, and I got it wrong 4 times, enough for the red line from Microsoft to say, just give up.
10: In my prep for this, I also realized I don't know how to spell yacht for yacht rock.
8: Oh, so interesting.
10: It's not Y-A-K. It's not Y-A-U-G-H-T, by the way.
8: Right. Yoft. No, dude, that's yogurt.
10: I'm trying to spell draft beer. So it is kind of cool to see. Now, these are different kinds of shows. They're generally a little bit more intimate. It's not like you're going to see them at mega summer festival with big screens and all that stuff. There might be a few of them out there, but even the guys that aren't 80, like you go down to the 60s and you, like, there's some great shows to be had.
8: Yeah, and those prices that you and I have talked about for concert tickets continue to keep going up, and they're going up for these artists as well. So there's going to be no, we're going to play our entire new album from front to back that nobody's ever heard of. They're going to be playing the hits. They're going to have really great screens for people to see, even if you're in the first row, because even in the first row, 95% of people are wearing glasses that they can't see far away anyway. But, you know, that touring aspect just takes another whole layer of meaning. It to keep moving. You mentioned it. They're moving even in a quiet way mean that they're refused to be finished. Like, there's something that is, like, in psychology, it's called terror management. And it's the idea that humans kind of construct a systems partly to buffer the anxiety of knowing when we will die. Mm. And when you are stagnant and when you're at home and your wife is telling you to go back on the road again, for the artist, the work itself is actually the buffer. That is telling the artist that the songs are going to outlive the singer, and they know it every time that they're on stage hearing 20,000 people sing those songs back to them.
10: You can kind of hear that, hey?
8: Yeah.
10: Why don't you just go back on the road again? Get out of here. Give me some space. Right?
8: And somebody's got to pay for their 4 divorces and alimony payments. you've had a couple of them on this show, I know.
10: I've had a couple of divorces, too, on the show. These are cool things because there must be... I don't want to be negative and dark, Eric, but there is an element of could be the last chance. Adds great value. I mean, there's a lot more value to a high price ticket of this could be your last chance to see this person versus like some pop star that could be here next week.
8: Yeah. I just came back from the UK and I saw that ABBA Voyage, that hologram AI 3D show. And what it led me more and more to believe is that we could be hearing the music that we're listening to literally forever. Mm-hmm. I mean, yes, go see Bruce Springsteen because it might be the last time that he might be around, or Dylan or any one of these people. But I kind of get the feeling like 5 or 10 years from now, the show concert as we know it may completely changed where... you know, we could have the Beatles from 1964 in concert. We could have the ability to watch Jimi Hendrix open up for Bob Dylan from 1972 or whatever, you know, like, or, you know, 68. It's a whole new concept with this technology that's being developed. And I'm not entirely sure that it's a nervousness anymore from the fan base because they just want to feel the music again. They want to feel the excitement. And that's what the artists want, too.
10: Yeah, as long as it doesn't sound manufactured or look manufactured, I think there's magic to that. And this is way more of an AI thing, but you and I talk about most everything. It's just that I often wonder that as soon as we get to that threshold of where it gets good enough, the AI gets good enough.
8: Yeah.
10: That is this the final generation of musical voices? Because now you already know who the best ones are. The research has their tuning data is all there.
8: Yeah.
10: Now they just keep making new songs with those voices. Like talk radio, like these voices here. This could be the last generation of talk radio. Yeah. Not that it doesn't change. It's just that all of your familiar voices from this generation could be the same voices you hear from now to the end of time, because why change it? You have so much data behind it. You don't have to.
8: Yeah. And what's interesting, so Universal last week just announced that they did a deal with a massive AI company in order to allow fans to do their own remixes and their own duets of official releases. And I'm, you know, Universal has tens of millions of songs in their catalog. I'll go one step further. This could be the last time that a generation actually listens to something original that was created by human beings. And I'm not sure that they even care. Yeah. And, you know, we tend to get the celebrities and the politicians that we deserve. But it's an interesting idea that this music can go on forever and you can be a part of it soon enough.
10: Yeah. I mean, the one thing that is God is that when you're sitting around the campfire and you hear that song get played, there's something good vibey to it. And, but aside from that, when it comes to the commercialism of it and the sale of it, I think it's a thing. That ericalper.com. If you don't go to the website, you should. There's all kinds of great musical articles on there, including Why Rock's Octogenarian
8: Hitmakers Rockers.
10: On the summer. I can't say it, let alone spell it. Thanks, Eric.
8: Thanks, dude.
7: Your commute.
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7: 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Travel.
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0: To interview Minister for Sports, Secretary of State for Sports, Adam Van Cuverden, because FIFA is getting underway. Game one tomorrow. Of course, it's taking place in a couple of different spots in the country. Lots of questions about ticket prices and about the potential financial payoff here or lack thereof. So we're going to talk to Minister Van Cuverden about that. That's all coming up tonight on Power Play. I'll leave our program there, and I'll see you on Monday. Have a great rest of your day. Graham Richardson is here tomorrow.
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14: Good morning. I'm Stuart McGinn. It's hot and humid again today and will be a beautiful day for Canada's game this afternoon in Toronto. The full forecast is coming up after the news. Police have identified the 19-year-old who fatally shot Toronto Constable Mark Pinizzotto. The suspect is in critical condition. There are new details about how yesterday's shooting is linked to shots fired at the U.S. consulate and three Toronto synagogues. And building up to the 3 p.m. kickoff today between Canada and Bosnia, all as Toronto hosts its first game of this FIFA World Cup. We'll start first with our top story this morning. The body of 43-year-old Constable Mark Pinizzotto has been taken to the coroner's office after the shooting death of the 18-year veteran of the force yesterday morning during the execution of a search warrant in the Black Creek and Trithewey area. We've since heard more about that exchange of gunfire. The other shooter being identified as 19-year-old Nicholas Bennett. He remains in hospital in critical condition and is now facing a charge of first-degree murder. CB24 CJ Liu has the latest developments on this tragic story.
15: There was a procession from Sunnybrook Hospital to the coroner's office, and this is now where the body of the fallen officer, Mark Pinizzotto, lies. This was a tactical operation that went wrong. According to the SIU, a 19-year-old man was inside the apartment, and he allegedly opened fire first. A single bullet struck Officer Pinizzotto.
16: The investigation concerned a number of shootings, including a shooting at the United States Consulate. There were several search warrants executed this morning across the Toronto area.
14: Still this morning, police are searching for one outstanding suspect who they've identified as 19-year-old Zara Jabi, describing him as armed and dangerous. We'll hear more from Toronto Mayor Olivia Chow and the president of the Toronto Police Association, Clayton Campbell, all on this story next hour here on More in the Morning. Meantime, the broader investigation here has uncovered more information about the connection between the recent shooting at Toronto's U.S. consulate and three synagogues, all connected to an international terror plot. CTV's John Woodward says the attacks were mentioned by someone in Europe who had been wiretapped by U.S. authorities.
17: According to an unsealed American criminal complaint, the man, an operative of the Islamic Revolutionary Guard Corps, said, "Our people were behind two attacks in Canada against the consulate and the Knesset, which the Americans believed referred to the consulate in Toronto and the synagogues." The man, Mohammed Bakr Saad Dawood Al-Sadi, was arrested in Turkey in May and brought to the U.S., charged with directing 18 terrorist attacks throughout Europe.
18: This is an attack on Canada's freedom, and these people are financed
2: They're not casual criminals.
5: John Woodward, CTV News.
14: To other news this morning, and what is the day many have been waiting for and counting down to? Toronto's hosting duties for the FIFA World Cup kick into high gear today as Canada plays its first match of the tournament against Bosnia this afternoon. Yesterday, FanFest events for the opening match between Mexico and South Africa were called off due to the risk of thunderstorms, but

related. You know, these are the vehicles that would have otherwise been shipped to the U.S. About half of the auto parts production in this country goes directly to the U.S. for assembly and plants in Michigan, Ohio, and a bunch of other places like that. That half is running at full steam. The other half, that is parts that go into Canadian assembly plants, well, they're down 30%. So we have the car maker sector down about 30%, and we have the parts maker sector down about 15%. In the U.S., the numbers are, the automakers are probably down around 5%. The parts makers, though, in a reverse order, are down probably twice as much. And in part because we have the most integrated industry on the cross-border industry in the world.

0: around being able to expand it into the courtyard and having so many people in the streets. Yeah, this is pretty, this is like any, unlike anything we've ever seen.
1: Chatting with Mandy Murphy, she's co-founder of Left Field Brewery. And as she said, they're a baseball themed brewery. If you know them, I will say my husband loves your Greenwood IPA and he's a fan of your hazy.
0: Thank you.
1: He's a microbrew guy, an Ontario microbrew guy. So you guys are right up there in the bar fridge. But what I wanted to ask is that you did actually do a soccer themed beer for a change, right?
0: We did. So just what day is it? Yesterday we launched Home Turf, which is a North American lager, and it was made with some really interesting and like fun ingredients. Home Turf, which is a North American lager, and it was made with some really interesting and like fun ingredients that we sourced from Mexico, the U.S., and Canada to bring it all together to celebrate the North American aspect of the tournament. So it's called Home Turf North American Lager. It's only available on tap at both of our locations on the game days, and we also have cans in the fridge, but we don't expect it to last till the end of the tournament. So if you want to try, get it quickly.
1: And not at the LCBO, obviously.
0: No, just in our own establishment. It's only a single batch, and it's going to go pretty fast.
1: Well, good luck. Enjoy. Mandy Murphy, co-founder of the Left Field Brewery. She's at the Liberty Village location near the stadium. Go Canada.
0: Thanks for having me.
1: Thanks. As I said, we were checking throughout the afternoon with our friends from our sister stations, CP24 and CTV. Joining me now is Raheem Ladani from CTV. Where are you, Raheem?
2: Hey, Deb, I'm at Toronto Stadium. So we're just outside the pitch, and so we're in the fan area right now. But this fan area has cleared out significantly because we're getting ready for the game. Everyone is now making their way inside. The pregame festivities are well underway. Michael Bublé just performed and received an incredible ovation. And so there's, as you would imagine, a lot of excitement. But there are still a handful of people, I'd say, making their way through the gate. For the most part, in terms of traffic, we heard a lot of people had a seamless experience. There weren't many delays. We heard one individual tell us that their GO train got delayed at Union Station, but that's why they're late. But for the most part, people have been here on time. The gates open 4 hours before kickoff, which is not typical for the World Cup match. For the rest of the matches here in Toronto, the gates are going to be opening 3 hours, but because it's Team Canada, they open at 4 hours. And we were here for when the first fan came through, and since then it's been a rolling stream of people in red and white jerseys.
1: And do you get a sense that most people are Canadian, or do you think there are a number of visitors to our province and our city?
2: The vast majority are Canadian, but that's not to say that people haven't been coming

0: been fascinating to see. A lot of people here have now called Canada home. They have roots here, but they come from other parts of the country. I spoke with one gentleman who's from the Middle East, and he said, you know, when I first came to this country, no one would ever talk about soccer. I was the only one kicking a soccer ball around when he went to Wilfrid Laurier University. And he goes, to see this here now, the World Cup for Canada to be on this stage and in Toronto, for a lot of people, it's an emotional moment. It's more than just the score and what happens with Team Canada in this game against Bosnia-Herzegovina today. It's about a cultural moment for the city. If anyone has seen the visuals from people making their way down on that march towards the stadium today, earlier today, it's something that you typically only see in Europe or South America. Canada, especially Toronto, is not used to this kind of scene. We talk about police, of course, the Blue Jays had their World Series run, the Raptors winning in 2019. Soccer is not prominent to that extent, but I think a lot of people are pretty excited the fact that it's now being elevated to a new level.
1: Well, and we can hear the Canadian anthem in the background, Raheem. I understand Alanis Morissette is singing. So we will let you go and listen to that, and we'll check back in with you a little bit later and, of course, throughout FIFA in the coming weeks. Thanks so much, Raheem Ladani. He is with the CTV news team. He's a CTV Toronto reporter on site at Toronto Stadium. Obviously, the anthems are playing, as you could tell from the background noise in my conversation with Raheem, and kickoff is within a few minutes.

0: minutes. Earlier today, Matt Cause, we've talked about what's happening in and around the stadium and on our roads, but we haven't really talked about the game itself. Matt Cause from TSN joined Jerry Agar this morning to talk about the game, the actual thing that everyone is here to watch. Here's Matt Cause talking about how important this is.
1: Oh, yeah, absolutely. You don't even have to be the hardcore soccer fan, because it's, as you kind of mentioned, it's an historic moment that Canada, that Toronto, is hosting the biggest global event. So, yes, absolutely. Excitement and also curiosity to see how the team looks and how the city pulls it off.
2: Coach says this is the best Canadian men's team ever.
1: Yeah, he's right. It is. Even with the injuries, even with Bombito maybe only playing a couple minutes, even with Alphonso Davies out, this team has more depth. There were about FIFA ranking of 29th, 30th. There's a reason why they're favored against Bosnia, even with the injuries.
0: Well, we'll know soon enough. We're going to just have a really quick break, and then Adjua is going to be back from our traffic desk to give us the latest on the roads.
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0: Keeping you as up to date as we can about what's happening at Toronto Stadium and what's happening on our roads. Let's look to Adjua to see how bad it is. Adjua, I laughed when you said take your bike.
10: You know, or maybe learn to fly, because you're going to need wings to get around the city, especially in and around Toronto Stadium. And it has not been an easy go for drivers, actually. And that is because of all these closures that are impacting the drive. They're going to be with us for the rest of the afternoon and into the early evening. So if your travels take you to the Lakeshore, no access between Bathurst and BC Drive. So virtually the major part that takes you into the downtown core, you're stuck hopping onto the eastbound Gardner, which is a pretty good route, but it's very slow from Park Lawn out to past Dufferin. The reason why? It's the right lane is blocked with a long-standing stalled vehicle, so adding, again, a little bit of insult to injury. And then other closures to be aware of, Fleet Street, right around Toronto Stadium, closed between Strawn and Angelique. Also, Fort York, that is closed both ways between the Lakeshore as well as Bathurst. Outside of all of these closures, we continue to deal with problems on the 410 northbound, just as you had through Steeles, HOV lane blocked. With the collision, if you're heading into Brampton, backups on the approach. And it looks like a minor problem on the eastbound lanes of the 401 in the collectors through Young. It's a stalled vehicle partially in the right lane. When kids play, they win. Donate this Jumpstart month to help kids into the game. Learn more at jumpstart.canadiantire.ca. Time saver traffic. I'm Adjua and Sia Yabois. Your next update at 3:15 on News Talk 1010 Toronto.
0: I don't know how we can have a stalled vehicle on a game day in the right lane on the Gardner for 2 hours and somebody doesn't do something about it. Anyhow, we'll find out from Adjua in almost 15 minutes whether it's still there or not. Right now, I want to loop back with CTV Toronto News anchor Nathan Downer, who is on the scene. What's happening now, Nathan?
11: Hey, Deb. Can you hear me first off?
0: I can hear you. I can hear the noise and I can hear you.
11: So I'm inside the stadium. The game has just begun. They finished the opening ceremonies. They finished the anthem. We heard Alanis Morissette. we heard Michael Bublé before.

0: for that, and the energy level has gone up several notches. So right now, it's game time. This is what we've waited for. What many thought would never happen. This is the moment where we're watching history. We're watching a game taking place in Toronto, the World Cup on Canadian soil. It's just an amazing experience, and the fans right now are rabid.
1: Yeah, and Will Arnett apparently introduced the flags of both countries.

0: But when it got close to game time, I'd say maybe 30 minutes, pretty much everybody got themselves inside the stadium, and they were just ready to go. So kudos to organizers. We did talk to the CEO of the exhibition grounds, and they just talked about the work that was put into it to try to make this fan experience as smooth and as joyful as possible. And I think they pulled it off.
1: Well, and it sounds like there might have been a near goal there just moments ago based on the level of noise behind you, Nathan.
0: Funny, it wasn't. It was simply a player that slid down and a whistle blew.

0: Well, yeah, everything gets tiered, and that's just what happens when you're a World Cup team. Everything is magnified to the, 100.
1: And can you tell? I mean, there was a couple of stories this morning reporting that there were still some unsold tickets. Can you tell if the stadium is full?
0: Looks like it to me. I mean, I don't see maybe a smattering of empty seats. But also, not everybody can get here hours early. Not everybody knows how to beat transit, especially if you're out of town. So I'm going to wait until I give any official word as to how many people are here. But if it's not a sellout, it's a near sellout.
1: All right, Nathan Downer, that may be it for you and I this afternoon, but I know you're going to touch base with Jim Richards in both the 4 and 5 o'clock hour when we maybe have some score news.
0: Absolutely. Thanks, Deb.
1: Thanks, Nathan. Nathan Downer, part of our CTV family, Bell family of coverage. He's at Toronto Stadium. I just spoke with Raheem Ladani. He is CTV Toronto. Also there, we've got friends from CP24, and we will be touching base with them throughout the afternoon, give you a flavor for what's happening. The game, as you heard Nathan say, is CP24, and we will be touching base with them throughout the afternoon, give you a flavor for what's happening. The game, as you heard Nathan say, is CP24, and we will be touching base with them throughout the afternoon. Give you a flavor for what's happening. The game, as you heard Nathan say, is CP24, and we will be touching base with them throughout the afternoon. Give you a flavor for what's happening. The game, as you heard Nathan say, is CP24, and we will be touching base with them throughout the afternoon. Give you a flavor for what's happening. The game, as you heard Nathan say, is CP24, and we will be touching base with them throughout the afternoon. Give you a flavor for what's happening. The game, as you heard Nathan say, is CP24, and we will be touching base with them throughout the afternoon. Give you a flavor for what's happening. The game, as you heard Nathan say, is CP24, and we will be touching base with them throughout the afternoon. Give you a flavor for what's happening. The game, as you heard Nathan say, is CP24. We will be touching base with them throughout the afternoon. Give you a flavor for what's happening. The game, as you heard Nathan say, is CP24. We will be touching base with them throughout the afternoon. Give you a flavor for what's happening. The game, as you heard Nathan say, is CP24. We will be touching base with them.

0: perhaps enjoying an outdoor watch party. We love to see those too.
1: Absolutely. I just spoke with Left Field Brewery, which is probably one of the closest breweries to the stadium itself. I mean, honestly, on a day like today, if you're outside at the stadium, you're at FanFest, or you're on a patio, a little bit of cloud would. Wouldn't hurt that sunburn.
0: It really is not the worst thing, Deb. I've spent a lot of time outside the last 2 days, and standing in that direct sun, It is hot. So as soon as you can get a little bit of cloud or a little bit of shade, that is great. I encourage anyone who's heading out to either a watch party or heading down to the stadium to bring a hat, sunglasses, and of course, a lot of talk about water bottles and hydration. You want to make sure you're taking care of yourself that way too.
1: Thanks for the advice, Lindsay Morrison, CTV.

0: Lindsay.
1: Thanks for having me, Deb.
0: So I shared an experience a couple of times this week about, with my daughter going to the Coca-Cola Coliseum, which is in proximity to FanFest and, of course, to Toronto Stadium. Metrolinx does provide the Lakeshore West route and is an alternative to getting where you want to go if you're a soccer fan today. How did it perform getting everybody out to the west part of the city?
1: Very well. In fact, right now service is running extremely well across all of our rail lines and bus routes with no significant service disruptions. You know, between the World Cup festivities and the Blue Jays game with the Yankees here, we're looking at approximately 130,000 event goers expected to be in the downtown core today, which is huge. So far service has been great, and all of our trains, especially along the Lakeshore, have actually been full to capacity.
0: Well, that's what I was going to ask you. I mean, are people coming from the east? They're coming from the west? Is a combination? What are you seeing?
1: It's a combination. Majority, I think, are coming from the west, but we're definitely seeing increased customer traffic on the Lakeshore East as well. But primarily the west and the east lines are where we're seeing a lot of the customers.
0: Tell me about the Up Express. I mean, are folks getting in? I guess if you're coming to the game, you probably flew in before this morning.
1: Again, Up Express is running really well with no significant delays. We are seeing, an increase in customers. Hopefully, hope to have all that data and the numbers by end of day today, tomorrow, just to see how we made out, what the increase was. But so far, so good on all of our lines.
0: And I know you've been planning for this for a long time. Give us a sense. I mean, you gave us the expectation of the numbers of people you're moving. Give us a sense of what you put on in terms of extra train and staff.
1: Sure. So just really want to remind customers and fans of our special service. So our trains on our Lakeshore lines will be running 15-minute service throughout most of the day. We're also offering up to 6 trains per hour on the Lakeshore West line between Exhibition and Union, really just helping to shuttle those attendees. To the Toronto Stadium, which is helpful. And then we're also extending our late night service with the last Lakeshore West train departing Union as late as 12:47 a.m. and Exhibition at 12:55 a.m. And then the last Up Express train will be departing Union as of 1:45 a.m. So, yeah, lots going on in terms of increased service.
0: And what about increased customer service? I know I was in Union Station, as I said, on Wednesday evening. I did see an increased presence of both TTC and Metrolinx team. What additional services did you put on for folks who don't know the system, don't know where to go?
1: Yeah, absolutely. So we have additional volunteers on the ground at our concourses here at Union Station as well as at Exhibition, really just helping to direct customers. I was down at the York Concourse and noticed an influx in the amount of volunteers, just really, you know, helping customers, whether they're at the Presto machine or wondering, you know, where do I go next? So far, so good. It's been great in terms of that. We've also increased the number of wayfinding signage and directional signage at Union and Exhibition, in addition to some additional security. Safety is always our number one priority, and we want to ensure that, you know, everyone is traveling safely.
0: Lindsay Miller, Senior Manager for Media Relations at Metrolinx, thanks for your time this afternoon.
1: Thanks, Deb.
0: So as I said a few minutes ago, we haven't talked a lot about the game. Sports is not always my forte, and as much as I like to watch a soccer game, you know, for me to give you commentary on what's likely to happen this afternoon would be so disingenuous and probably wrong. So I thought I would recap a little bit of a conversation with Matt Cause from TSN Radio, one of our sister stations, 1050, where you can listen to the game. If you're listening to me now, though, chances are you're not interested in listening to the game, but they do have the games, and you can watch all 104 World Cup matches on TSN and stream them live on tsn.ca. But Matt joined Jerry Agar this morning, who was filling in for John Tory, who was filling in for John Moore, and they chatted a little bit about what kind of competitor Bosnia is for our Team Canada.
2: Bosnia, I mean, when you look at their rankings, they're ranked around 60th, 61st in FIFA. But remember, they did beat Italy. They did beat Wales to qualify for the World Cup. And the funny thing is, everyone was scared if Canada had to face Italy. Okay, you don't get Italy, but you get the team that beat Italy. So they're

of us are either not soccer fans, or we just have other things going on in our lives. So we will do a little bit of non-soccer chat this afternoon as well. And of course, it's Friday. So Richard Krause is going to join me in the last half of the hour. But traveling around the city is super important, whether you're going home or going out. As I said, we spoke with the TTC a little bit earlier. And right now I am joined by Lindsay Miller, who is Senior Manager for Media Relations at Metrolinx. Welcome to the program, Lindsay.

0: is certainly, you know, there's certainly concern taking on, and it's, again, it's a single game. Anything can happen.
1: And Jerry went on to ask Matt Cause from TSN what he thinks of Canada's shot in this FIFA World Cup on our home soil.
0: Realistic chances are they win today against Bosnia. That's 3 points. Then they should beat Qatar, who is the weak link in Group B. And then they would probably lose against Switzerland. But if all they need to do is to get at least 4 points, and they're going to move on past the group stage, which would be historic. Canada has yet to win in 6 World Cup matches. They've only scored 1 goal in 6 World Cup matches. But yeah, realistically, there is an excellent chance they're going to be able to get out of the group stage.
1: Again, that was Matt Cause, TSN, in conversation with Jerry Agar this morning. One of the other important conversations that took place on our radio station this morning was, believe it or not, between former Mayor John Tory and current mayor running to be the next mayor, Olivia Chow. And it came about because, as I said, John Tory's been filling in for John Moore today and again on Monday, giving John a little bit of a extra long weekend. And so it just so happened we had booked Olivia Chow for Friday for Moore in the morning, and she found herself with a host. I'm going to play a little bit of that exchange for you because I found it so interesting. This is a guy who stepped down to make way for a by-election, which the current mayor won. And, you know, while they obviously discussed important things like the death of a Toronto Police Services officer yesterday, they also talked a little bit about affordability and Olivia Chow's plan. So I wanted to, in case you didn't hear more in the morning with John Tory, I wanted to bring a little bit of that interview to you. So we're going to start that in just a few minutes' time. Olivia Chow being interviewed by John Tory. Let's check in on traffic. 3:15, time now to check on News Talk 1010, Time Saver Traffic.
2: Well, the World Cup game is underway, but unfortunately, the delays and the closures are still in place. So if you're trying to get to the Lakeshore and that's your normal route, you're going to have to plan an alternative. It's closed both ways for a big stretch between Bathurst and British Columbia. Again, the Gardner is the alternative, but it is pretty jammed on the eastbound side from Park Lawn as you head into the downtown core. Another closure to be aware of is Fleet Street, shut down both ways as you head from Strawn over to Angelique. Fort York, you'll find that shut down both ways between the Lakeshore and Bathurst. A lot of closures through this area. Lane restrictions on Bathurst as well that are going to last throughout FIFA. And if your travels take you towards the northbound Don Valley Parkway, no issues. Really busy, though. Bayview blow up to the 401. The slowdowns continue on the 401 as you navigate right across the top of the city. News Talk at 1010 weather for the rest of your day. Sunshine. Highs for today expected to reach 28 degrees. It'll feel like 31. Right now, very sunny. We are currently sitting at 26 degrees. Stick here with the Humidex. 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
9: 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They were able to get their perfect property, and it was negotiated at well below the price they were prepared to pay. 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
9: 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Jim Richards will have another keyword for you today in the 5 o'clock hour, and more keywords are announced on all of our podcasts. 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Next Monday, one listener will win. It's a $2,000 travel voucher, $1,000 in spending cash, and with that, you can escape to Canada. 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So I mentioned just a few moments ago that we had an interesting interview situation, conversation all take place this morning on More in the Morning. John Tory, former mayor of Toronto, is filling in for, and former host, by the way, in the afternoon on News Talk 1010 many years ago. He's filling in for John Moore. And we had More in the Morning had booked Olivia Chow, current mayor, to come in and chat a little bit about FIFA and, of course, on the heels of the very tragic death of Officer Pinizzato yesterday. They were going to chat about that as well. It just so happened, though, that that day hit a day when John Moore was off. So I found the dynamics of the conversation interesting, and not an easy conversation, I don't think, for the two of them to have. John Tory, of course, stepped down, which caused

0: to by-election that Olivia Chow decided to run in and, in fact, won to become our mayor. And then she's embarking on her next effort to become mayor, which will take place in late October this year. So again, the two of them did sit down. They did talk about Officer Pinozzato's death. Mayor Chow reflected on how it felt to hear the news. It's a difficult thing to hear as a leader of a city when you lose one of your officers. And then they did, of course, talk, which was originally the purpose of the conversation, about the World Cup. Here's Olivia Chow talking about today's events.
1: We're so ready. The city is looking great. The Fan Fest, I was there yesterday. Whoa, the energy level is so high. And as you know, as mayor and city council, we are declaring today as soccer day in the city of Toronto.
0: Soccer day in the city of Toronto. John asked her if she had any regrets about selling World Cup tickets to recover some costs. And if you recall, New York, for example, sold the tickets that were available to the city at, I think, $50. And there was a lottery to do that. Our city decided to sell up the tickets to corporations, etc. Here's Olivia Chow's response.
1: You know, actually, you set it up. You set it up in a way.
2: So I'm to blame again.
1: No. You set it up for the hotel levy.
2: Oh, yeah.
1: Yes. Because the hotel levy ends up paying majority of the cost of hosting the game. So yes, it's $380 million, and we are paying a portion of it, a big portion of it, and the provincial and federal are contributing also. But our portion, not a dollar or a dime, comes from the property taxpayer. It is from the levy that the hotel hotel have to pay.
2: And so it's the hotel visitors that pay it.
1: Exactly.
2: Put onto their their bill.
1: And yes, of course. So it's not your local property taxpayer. And then there was a bit of a shortfall. So we saw this opportunity to package these tickets with drinks and food and sell it to corporation and bring some money in to subsidize the cost of hosting the game. Why wouldn't we do that?
0: The great capitalist Olivia Chow, mayor of our city. John also chatted with the mayor, of course, about the Island Airport. It's going to be, I think, a pretty big issue in the upcoming election. Here she is, Olivia Chow, talking about Billy Bishop.
1: Well, I still haven't seen a plan yet. And so trying to say something about it without a clear plan is difficult. One thing I did say is that don't take our land away because that's a beautiful park, Little Norway Park. That one is very clear. And then we need to be, like, it's already very congested down there. How are we going to, if we're going to have more passengers, what are we going to do? And how many flights are we looking at? And it might be noisy. If it's jet, it's quieter. It's quiet too. But if there's a lot more flights, how many more flights? We don't know. So not having a plan is very, very difficult. I just know that it right now is a good balance. There's flights. I think it's 1.9 million
2: passengers.
1: Passengers. Yeah. And if from 1.9 to 10, I think, whoa, that's a lot.
2: Raises a lot of questions need answers.
1: Yeah, how are you going to accommodate them? Who's going to pay that $5 billion? I don't want taxpayers' dollar to pay for a long runway. So who's going to pay for it? How is it going to be done? I haven't seen a plan yet. So I'm encouraging the Port Authority to show us.
0: The former mayor did ask the current mayor about whether she's expressed any of her concerns to the federal government, because, of course, they have a significant role to play in this.
1: Yes, I spoke to the minister of transport, the federal minister. We were at a panel together, at an event together. I said, you know, keep an eye on it. And look at the business plan. They don't have one yet, the business case, and make sure that it works

0: And but what I said though is that make sure it's safe right now, because they need to extend the runway, because the runway right now is too short.
1: Mm-hmm.
0: And we will facilitate it so that it can be done as quickly as possible, so that the runway is the right size for the number of flights right now, right? Not jets and all that. But let's do that piece first and make sure that's done, because that's for safety. They have a deadline from Transport Canada. It has to be done July mm-hmm. of next year. So we are assisting them to do that.
2: Bit of a lukewarm answer, I would say, for someone who supposedly is against the Billy Bishop Airport expansion. But then John Tory, in his interview with Olivia Chow on More in the Morning, got to the meat of what I wanted to hear from our mayor. Take a listen, because I wasn't very satisfied.
1: Final question. The hardest one often in any election is about taxes. And I just ask you, you know, you're going to be probably faced with your opponent, Councillor Bradford, saying that he will do something to commit to some, you know, threshold for taxes going forward. And do you feel yourself, I mean, I think it's something where people could have been critical, including me, of how much you increase taxes, and we could get into that whole discussion. But going forward, people are not concerned so much about the past as they are saying, well, going forward, if we have an affordability crisis, will the mayor make me feel comforted that I'm not going to be facing huge tax increases if you're reelected?
0: Look, I'm not campaigning until September, because I'm really busy with World Cup right now. And in terms of affordability, feeding the kids and making sure the TC fares are kept low, you know, as it is, save a family $1,200, right? So, and if seniors have trouble in terms of, right now it's 2% this year, but any amount of increase, if they are, if they earn less than $62,000 combined income, then they can get their tax increase exempt or deferred and delayed. You know, they didn't have to pay the extra. So we've been promoting that. I still run into seniors that didn't, oh, I didn't know we could do that. So we are encouraging people to apply for it so that they don't have to pay that extra dollars.
1: You'll have to have a slightly different answer come September, meaning just in terms of what people are going to expect by way of some sort of commitment, because they, you know, look, affordability applies to taxes too. You know, it's not just gas prices and food prices and all the other things we talked about.
0: We've deducted the small business tax by 5%. So for small businesses, it's hard. We're taking it down another 5%. So right now, if you combine, it's 20% lower than the corporate tax, right? That the property tax. So, if a small business owner, or they run a restaurant, they own their business, they will see a drop in their property tax, which is a good thing.
1: To be continued.
2: To be continued. Let me just remind you, for all of you who may have voted for Olivia Chow, she was asked repeatedly by Anna Bylaw, who I supported in the last mayor's race. She was asked repeatedly to at least give a guideline of what she would accept as a tax increase, and she refused. And people who elected her got exactly what they deserved. The unfortunate part is the rest of us who didn't vote for got the same, which was a 6.9% property tax hike, a 9.5% property tax hike, and then the supposed 2.2% property tax hike in an election year. So I would say the mayor's strategy this time out is going to be the same as it was last time out, which is just let me worry about your property tax hikes and don't you worry your little head over it. Let's check in on traffic. And when we come back, we've got an extended conversation with Richard Krause. We figure if you're listening to us this afternoon, you're not paying attention to soccer so much. And so we thought we would give you a little bit of extra details on what you can watch instead. 3:31, time now for News Talk 1010, Time Saver Traffic.
3: Eastbound 401 Express at Bayview, a crash cleanup in two left lanes if you want to avoid... Well, it continues to be quite the busy afternoon for this Friday. Slow going on the 401 as well as the Don Valley Parkway. But your biggest headache is a Gardner pretty jammed into.

0: went out of the downtown core, also the eastbound Gardner Ramp to Jamison, and the Lakeshore is closed. The reason it is because of the World Cup game going on at Toronto Stadium. The Lakeshore shut down both ways between Bathurst and British Columbia. Also impacted is Fleet Street, closed between Strawn and Angelique, and a reminder, Fort York remains off limits between the Lakeshore and Bathurst. 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
16: So we've got an extra special treat for you for Friday this week. We figure here at News Talk 1010, if you care about soccer, you are either watching it or listening on our sister station, TSN 1050. If not, you're listening to me. And thank

0: you for that. So we thought we would do what we usually do on Friday with our friend Richard Krause, host of the podcast Entertainment is Broken, have a little chat about the gossipy stuff that's happening, the interesting things that are happening in the world of entertainment. And then we'll do an extended version of our movie reviews because, listen, you need to find something to watch if you're not watching soccer. So nice to have you, Richard,
1: for
0: this lengthy conversation. Now, listen, let's start with an interesting award. I think any of us, no matter what our field, would be thrilled to win an award in our 80s. Not a, you know, retrospective award, not a lifetime achievement award, but an actual real award, let alone a Tony.
1: Yeah, so John Lithgow had quite a week last week. He won a Tony Award for the play Giant, where he plays Roald Dahl, the author of James and the Giant Peach, and noted anti-Semite. More about that in a moment. So at age 80, he's now the oldest person to ever win a Tony Award. But the thing that's also super cool about that, you mentioned Lifetime Awards. In that same week, he got two Lifetime Awards.
0: Oh, really?
1: Within 19 hours of one another. I saw him talking about this, so I thought that was very cool. It's also kind of interesting that he won his first Tony Award 53 years ago for a play called The Changing Room, which he performed at London's Royal Court Theatre just before moving it to Broadway. And Giant, this new Roald Dahl show, also debuted at London's Royal Court Theatre moving to Broadway. So it's kind of like this big circular
0: full
1: moment.
0: Circle.
1: But I was reading about Giant, and here's something that I didn't know. Okay, a couple of things here. So John Lithgow has actually won three Tonys. He won for The Sweet Smell of Success in 2002, and he's been nominated a bunch of other times. In Giant, he plays Roald Dahl in the 1980s when the British author faced backlash for making anti-Semitic comments. I think a lot of us have probably heard about this. This is what I didn't know, and this is what kind of blew me away about this. Michael Corrin, who is a frequent contributor to News Talk 1010, he's a writer, a broadcaster, and an ordained priest in the Anglican Church of Canada, plays an important part in this Tony Award-winning show. In 1983, Michael Corrin was a young writer for a newspaper or magazine called The New Statesman, and he conducted a phone interview with Roald Dahl, and what started off as a conversation about Dahl's book reviews quickly turned into Dahl making overly anti-Semitic remarks, things about Hitler and Holocaust survivors, all that sort of thing. Michael Corrin published the interview, which became a scandal that stained Roald Dahl's legacy from that point on.
0: Wow.
1: The Broadway play Giant, which, you know, we talked about, Tony Award-winning thing. There's a key scene in the play where the phone conversation between Roald Dahl and Michael Corrin is reenacted. So Michael Corrin says that his voice features large and significantly in the play, and he's attended performances, including in New York, spoken publicly about it, which I missed completely. I've known Michael
0: too
1: for 20 years, and I had no idea about this. And he's written essays reflecting on the experience. And if that piques your interest and you're going to be in New York anytime soon, Giant is currently running at the Music Box Theater on Broadway.
0: Amazing, amazing. I actually would be keen to see that.
1: Yeah, I think, you know, I love John Lithgow because if you look at his early work on film, anyway, he always played a bad guy. He was always cackling. It was like if it was a pantomime, he'd be the guy with the big mustache that everyone would boo when he walked out onto stage. And then he makes Third Rock from the Sun. He becomes this, you know, beloved sitcom star. But he's an author. He's a poet. He does all sorts of things. And Matthew Broderick does the perfect impression of him, and
0: it's only
1: one line, and I can kind of do it. It's only one word. This is how, and I would recognize this if this is all I heard. Just imagine John Lithgow saying, "Butterfly." That's Matthew Broderick does it better than I do,
0: oh,
1: but

0: That's it.
1: Oh, that's great. I love that story. Mm-hmm. And it's a bit Canadiana, which, of course, on this day when our Canadian soccer team is playing, we should be talking a little Canadiana.
0: And I'm sure Michael Korn is watching football right now. So,
1: what's more Canadiana than the band Rush?
0: Absolutely. So 11 years ago, they played their last official concert. And it was with Neil Peart, who passed away in 2020. And, you know, there's all sorts of kind of lore about that concert. They knew it was going to be the last show with him. He had announced that he was going to retire. When the show was over, typically speaking, Neil would disappear backstage somewhere. He would just walk away. He was not someone for the limelight. But he came out and took a bow with Alex Lifeson and Geddy Lee, the other two members of the band, and it was a touching send-off, although the audience did not know it at the time, that they were seeing that. And then he passed away a few years later. Now they're back. So the reunion that no one thought would ever happen is happening. Wow. And they have a German drummer named Anika Niles. And a keyboardist playing with them named Lauren Gold, who's been on their touring band for a long time. But Anika Niles is sitting in the drum seat, formerly occupied by the guy they called the Professor, because of his technical ability, because of just how amazing it was to watch him perform. And there was some doubt, I think, and some corners leading up to, well, they started playing this week, and that doubt has been wiped away. The smirks have been wiped off the naysayers' faces. This woman used to play with Jeff Beck. She's a very experienced player. Has said earlier, before we all started like talking about these tours and this show, she said, listen, I'd never listened to Rush. So she started about 10 or 11 months ago knowing virtually nothing about them and is now playing some of the most difficult parts in rock and roll. And what I love is that online, of course, it's a cesspool, but people, a small percentage of people, were kind of going after her. We're saying, oh, you know, like, she was supposed to be playing Tom Sawyer, one of their signature songs, at 57 beats a minute, and I think she was at 50 or 89. It sounded a bit fast.
1: Oh, my God.
0: If someone did a study, they clocked it, bang on. 87 beats per minute. So she's got spirit and she's got some bravery to sit in the Professor's seat and get up on stage in front of 18,000 people and play those parts. But I am excited for her, and I'm excited for Geddy Lee and Alex Lifeson, who, you know, are kind of breathing new life into this music that deserves to be heard.
2: We're having an extended Friday afternoon conversation with Richard Krause, walking through some of the interesting stories of the past week. So I learned in getting ready for our chat today that Glenn Close has never had an Oscar. I had absolutely no idea, Richard.
0: She will receive an honorary Oscar in November, but she has, you know, long been considered one of the great actors of her generation, and she's an 8-time nominee. Which is, I mean, that puts her up, not quite, but in Susan Lucci territory, you know, for the Emmy Awards for her work on soap operas. But she is finally now going to get an Oscar. It's an honorary Oscar. She's 79. Her nominations date back to 1983, where she was nominated for The World According to Garp. Mm. And if we're trying to keep this Canadian, John Irving, who wrote The World According to Garp, has lived in Toronto for years now. So there's a little Canadian connection to all of this. And she's, of course, Fatal Attraction. She was nominated for Hillbilly Elegy. It goes on and on. She's a very accomplished, you know, wonderful actor who will finally get the honorary award. I wonder, though, because this happened to Alfred Hitchcock. Mm. He only ever won an honorary award. And there was grumblings from the Hitchcock camp saying, what, what, because I'm 80 or however old he was then, they're just giving me one, not for, you know,
2: current
0: Rebecca, which he should have, or Psycho or any of those things. So anyway, I'd love to know exactly how she feels about it. She says, of course, I'm honored, but I'd like to know exactly how she feels.
2: It feels a little like a pity award, right?

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1: Life will never be the same. 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
2: Well, you made it. It's Friday. Happy Friday, my friends. From the nation's capital, all across Canada, here for you, Shane Hewitt and the Night Shift. I'm Shane Hewitt in Ottawa, the village of Merrickville, just south of the city. Tonight on the

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